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9: For more than a decade, the Environmental Working Group has put out a list of the so-called Dirty Dozen. These are the non-organic produce contaminated with the highest levels of pesticides. Well, this year, spinach topped the list, followed by kale, collard, mustard greens, strawberries, grapes, nectarines, peaches, cherries, apples, blackberries, pears, potatoes, and blueberries. Now, all these fruits and vegetables are part of a healthy diet, so no one is saying you shouldn't eat them. Point is, though, you could consider buying these items organic if and when you can, and then taking extra care when you wash them. The FDA recommends rinsing all fruits and vegetables, even the ones that are organic, under running water that is slightly warmer than room temperature. Don't use soap, bleach, or any fancy produce washes. I'm Dr. Sanjay Gupta, helping you live a better life.
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0: It's the summer of soccer, and the World's Game is here. We've got a question for you. 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

0: Whether you're working this summer's events or enjoying them, take steps to protect yourself from the heat. Anyone can experience heat-related illness, but people who work outdoor...
1: A Better Life with Dr. Sanjay Gupta.
2: You know, summer is a great time to re-examine how much time your kids are spending on social media, along with what they are seeing and who they are engaging with. Ask them how the posts in their feed make them feel. These apps are built to be addictive, so kids, all of us in fact, will keep coming back for more, even when we are made to feel worse. It's bizarre. You might need to help your son or daughter reset their algorithm by unfollowing certain accounts and following or interacting with more positive ones. They might need suggestions of other healthier things to do, or to see you leading the way by example and putting your own phone away. In the run-up to bedtime, everyone's phone should go away, no questions asked. And if you need some help, sort of, I guess, resetting expectations, try engaging parents of your kids' friends for a more coordinated effort. I'm Dr. Sanjay Gupta, helping you live a better life.
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1: Stafford, I hope he's got a few more years left. Thank you, Stu. 2 for 2 with Stu. And I'm a Seahawk guy, man. I'm a Northwest dude. I grew up in Seattle. First sporting event I ever went to was in the Kingdome, dude. So, I should want Stafford out. No, man. I love watching Matt Stafford play quarterback. And you want to know how good Stafford is? Look at the Seahawks defense last year. Look what they did to every single quarterback except Matthew Stafford. It's crazy. Like, they were holding teams under 300 yards. They play Stafford. The Rams averaged over 500 yards against that defense. That's tracking down a cephalopod on foot. Nobody does that. Johnny Ballgame. Westwood One Sports.
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18: A better life with Dr. Sanjay Gupta.
19: When we talk about how much exercise someone should get, current guidelines call for about 150 minutes of moderate intensity exercise or 75 minutes of vigorous intensity exercise every week. New study out of the UK makes a strong case for vigorous exercise if and when you can do it. Now, researchers determined that even little bursts of vigorous exercise can significantly reduce someone's risk of 8 different diseases: dementia, type 2 diabetes, fatty liver disease, chronic respiratory disease, chronic kidney disease, immune-mediated inflammatory diseases, major cardiovascular events, and atrial fibrillation. We're not talking about complicated training programs here. Just work with what you can into your everyday life. If you are breathless and unable to speak in complete sentences, then you've hit the mark. I'm Dr. Sanjay Gupta, helping you live a better life.
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11: Not all screen time is created equal. And a new study out of Sweden is helping us understand this even better. So researchers followed more than 20,000 people over nearly two decades and determined that passive screen time, like sitting on the couch and watching television, raised someone's risk of dementia. But if they did something active, like reading, puzzles, or interacting with other people, this same group of people saw their risk of dementia drop. Just like you gotta put the work in to keep your body in shape as you age, you basically have to do the same thing with your brain. A couple things I have found to help: working to learn something new every day, whatever it might be, challenging yourself in some way every day, and really importantly, staying socially active. Some days that means meeting friends in person. Other days, maybe an email, a text, or a phone call. Just stay engaged. I'm Dr. Sanjay Gupta, helping you live a better life.
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18: 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Definitely coming from the top. 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
16: 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Temperature may be one of the most underappreciated factors in sleep. That's according to the Senior Vice President of Research and Scientific Affairs at the National Sleep Foundation. 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Most experts will recommend a room temperature of 60 to 67 degrees Fahrenheit. 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Play around a bit and see what improves your sleep. You might be delightfully surprised. I'm Dr. Sanjay Gupta, helping you live a better life.
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7: If I were to ask you what makes for a good night's sleep, you'd probably say a dark, quiet room, not too many things on your mind. But every night when you go to get some Z's, how often do you really think about the temperature in your bedroom? Temperature may be one of the most underappreciated factors in sleep. That's according to the Senior Vice President of Research and Scientific Affairs at the National Sleep Foundation. We often hear about lights and screens and stress, but even modest changes in temperature and airflow can influence both how quickly you fall asleep and how deeply you stay asleep. Most experts will recommend a room temperature of 60 to 67 degrees Fahrenheit. You might also experiment with your sheets and what you actually wear to bed. Play around a bit and see what improves your sleep. You might be delightfully surprised. I'm Dr. Sanjay Gupta, helping you live a better life.
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9: Definitely his hands are tied. Definitely coming from the top. I don't think the new ownership wants to pay two max deals. It's a tough situation. And, you know, whatever trade he's going to make now, the Celtics fans are not going to like, and you're not going to like, and none of us are going to like, because it's probably not going to get the return that Jaylen Brown's worth.
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23: Not all screen time is created equal, and a new study out of Sweden is helping us understand this even better. So researchers followed more than 20,000 people over nearly 2 decades and determined that passive screen time, like sitting on the couch and watching television, raised someone's risk of dementia. But if they did something active, like reading, puzzles, or interacting with other people, this same group of people saw their risk of dementia drop. Just like you gotta put the work in to keep your body in shape as you age, you basically have to do the same thing with your brain. A couple things I have found to help: working to learn something new every day, whatever it might be, challenging yourself in some way every day, and really importantly, staying socially active. Some days that means meeting friends in person. Other days, maybe an email, a text, or a phone call. Just stay engaged. I'm Dr. Sanjay Gupta, helping you live a better life.
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7: Not all screen time is created equal, and a new study out of Sweden is helping us understand this even better. So researchers followed more than 20,000 people over nearly two decades and determined that passive screen time, like sitting on the couch and watching television, raised someone's risk of dementia. But if they did something active, like reading, puzzles, or interacting with other people, this same group of people saw their risk of dementia drop. Just like you gotta put the work in to keep your body in shape as you age, you basically have to do the same thing with your brain. A couple things I have found to help: working to learn something new every day, whatever it might be, challenging yourself in some way every day, and really importantly, staying socially active. Some days that means meeting friends in person. Other days, maybe an email, a text, or a phone call. Just stay engaged. I'm Dr. Sanjay Gupta, helping you live a better life.
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12: Four-game sweep of the Yankees went into the 10th inning on NBC's Sunday Night Baseball.
13: 1-1.
12: Jaron Duran walks off the Yankees. Well, it's a wild one. 5-4, 10-inning walk-off of the Yankees.
14: We just got to keep the same energy. We know it's the Yankees, and there's always a bunch of energy, but we just got to make sure we carry that over and don't let it die out.
12: Sonny Gray, a rough no decision. He took a no-hitter into the 8th inning last night. Red Sox will have the Nationals in for 3 starting tonight. Yankees will be back in the Bronx against the Tigers. Knockout play starts in Foxborough late this afternoon as Germany and Paraguay meet. That's a 4:30 kickoff. The U.S. will take on Bosnia-Herzegovina Wednesday night in Santa Clara. Next door in Connecticut, the Travelers is going to overtime this morning. Scotty Scheffler and Victor Hovland. Play was suspended because of darkness after severe weather outside of Hartford Sunday.
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0: Welcome in. Thanks for joining us. Happy Monday. I hope you are great. It is the Drake Toll Show. Drake will be back tomorrow. Addie is here. Laura is here. Addie knows where Drake is. She says he's not. She doesn't have him on her phone or anything
1: flights.
0: Like that, but
1: I
0: she just happens
1: flights.
0: To know where he is.
1: He tells me these things.
2: We gotta track him like a child, you know, make sure.
0: Yes, he is. I believe she is. I believe she is. Where are you? Where are you? I want to know. Thanks for joining us for hour number two. We appreciate it. 20 minutes from now, you'll want to stay with us, and right now as well. But Addie sent me this stat about NFL arrests and players, and of course it has to do with Terrion Arnold, so we'll do that at 20 minutes past. It is absolutely shocking. We'll do that. But then this is not an arrest, what we'll do to start hour number two. By the way, I digress. Let me move back a little bit. We still haven't had our caller of the day at 310-840-4910. 310-840-4910. I put soccer on the table, lots of NBA trades and moves. Or just, you know, you can wish us happy Monday or that Addie feels better, whatever it is you want to do at 310-840-4910 on the Westwood One.
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0: What is up for grabs? Oh, did you come up with something?

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10: Four-game sweep of the Yankees went into the 10th inning on NBC Sunday Night Baseball. 1-1. Jarren Duran walks off the Yankees. Well, it's a wild one. 5-4, 10-inning walk-off of the Yankees.
11: We just got to keep the same energy. We know it's the Yankees, and there's always a bunch of energy, but we just got to make sure we carry that over and don't let it die out.
10: Sonny Gray, a rough no decision. He took a no-hitter into the eighth inning last night. Red Sox will have the Nationals in for three starting tonight. Yankees will be back in the Bronx against the Tigers. Knockout play starts in Foxborough late this afternoon as Germany and Paraguay meet. That's a 4:30 kickoff. The U.S. will take on Bosnia-Herzegovina Wednesday night in Santa Clara. Next door in Connecticut, the Travelers is going to overtime this morning. Scotty Scheffler and Victor Hovland. Play was suspended because of darkness after severe weather outside of Hartford Sunday.
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0: Yes, thanks for joining us. It is time to get a person who is a super genius on soccer. Heck with this uninformed American talk. Let's do it. It's the Drake Toll Show. John Lynn in for Drake. Drake will be back Tuesday, Wednesday, Thursday. I will be back on Friday as we get you ready. We'll start July 4th. Unbelievable. The World Cup has been a rousing success as we hit the knockout round. And Joe Malfa is awesome. At MalfaJ98, make sure you follow him. You'll be smarter when it comes to soccer. He calls about every league you could possibly call. ESPN, MLS, United Soccer League, National Women's Soccer League. He knows what he's talking about. And he joins us here on the Drake Show, Toll Show on Westwood One Sports. Hi, Joe. Good morning. How are you?
1: Good morning. I appreciate you welcoming me with the French national anthem. Me and my friends have been keeping a running list of our rankings of the national anthems of all 48, the whole tournament. So that was fun.
0: Oh, I love it. Where is the French national anthem on that list? Pretty high, right?
1: So we have a very unofficial formula of how into it the crowd is, plus how into it the players are, plus how good the tune is. Ooh. So France is right now number two behind Scotland. Ooh. And just ahead of the United States. So we're going to keep it like fluid throughout the tournament. Scotland's already out, so they might drop because of that. But like their fans are so into it, they might just stay number one.
0: Okay, I got it. Since you brought it up. The entire World Cup based on fan. If we just did fandom only, Scotland's got to be number one, right? I mean, the way they took over Boston. I mean, I think one of the first things I read about the World Cup was Boston ran out of beer, and it's like, what? Like Boston doesn't run out of beer. If there's one city that I don't think ever.

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5: Four-game sweep of the Yankees went into the 10th inning on NBC Sunday Night Baseball. Jarren Duran walks off the Yankees. Well, it's a wild one. 5-4, 10-inning walk-off of the Yankees.
6: We just got to keep the same energy. We know it's the Yankees, and there's always a bunch of energy, but we just got to make sure we carry that over and don't let it die out.
5: Sonny Gray, a rough no decision. He took a no-hitter into the 8th inning last night. Red Sox will have the Nationals in for 3 starting tonight. Yankees will be back in the Bronx against the Tigers. Knockout play starts in Foxborough late this afternoon as Germany and Paraguay meet. That's at 4:30 kickoff. The U.S. will take on Bosnia and Herzegovina Wednesday night in Santa Clara. Next door in Connecticut, the Travelers is going to overtime this morning. Scottie Scheffler and Victor Hovland. Play was suspended because of darkness after severe weather outside of Hartford Sunday.
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3: 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We are live across North America on Sirius XM Channel 375 with you for the next 3 hours. We keep waiting for some sort of lull to come around, right? Like the dog days of summer. Oh, there's not a lot going on. No, it does not happen. And it will not continue because NBA offseason rumors are heating up. There is a big one, a big one. A big nostalgia play possibly being made by one team that we're going to get into today. We will talk, as I've committed, to power ranking position groups around the NFL for the next week and a half or so while I'm filling in for Nick. We will power rank the best secondaries in the NFL a little bit later in the show. I am low-key loving what one NBA team is doing to sort of vault themselves from, we're a play-in team maybe, to, no, we're a playoff.

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5: Four-game sweep of the Yankees went into the 10th inning on NBC Sunday Night Baseball. Jarren Duran walks off the Yankees. Well, it's a wild one. 5-4, 10-inning walk-off of the Yankees.
6: We just got to keep the same energy. We know it's the Yankees, and there's always a bunch of energy, but we just got to make sure we carry that over and don't let it die out.
5: Sonny Gray, a rough no decision. He took a no-hitter into the 8th inning last night. Red Sox will have the Nationals in for 3 starting tonight. Yankees will be back in the Bronx against the Tigers. Knockout play starts in Foxborough late this afternoon as Germany and Paraguay meet. That's a 4:30 kickoff. The U.S. will take on Bosnia and Herzegovina Wednesday night in Santa Clara. Next door in Connecticut, the Travelers is going to overtime this morning. Scotty Scheffler and Victor Hovland. Play was suspended because of darkness after severe weather outside of Hartford Sunday.
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12: You've heard me say it before. 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At TheKostos. I don't know why I felt the need to write that out for those of you watching on camera, but I did. 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Coming up in 20 minutes, we power rank the best secondaries in the NFL going into the 2026 season. This is not much like my power rankings of the best tight end groups on Friday, a blatant play for me to get to mention my Pittsburgh Steelers. Yep, I'm openly admitting I'm not going to have the Steelers in the top 5 secondaries. We'll explain the whole list and the logic, and you can tell me where I'm wrong and where I'm right, coming up in about 20 minutes. 1 hour from now, Linda Cohn is going to join us. I cannot wait to talk to Linda, not just about being one of the legends of sports centers, finally hanging it up, and all the stories she has from her days there. For those that have not heard the story before about her, one of her early attempts at a catchphrase, because back in the day, you know, it was Dan Patrick, Keith Olbermann, Stuart Scott, Rich Eisen. Everybody had a couple funny lines and catchphrases in there. And she tried one once and immediately got called into the principal's office on it. If you haven't heard the story, you got to hear it. That's coming up 1 hour from now with Linda Cohn. But I'm here for the nostalgia, my friends. I am here for LeBron James going to Golden State. You say, well, wait, that's not really nostalgia, Chris. LeBron's never played in Golden State. But no, putting LeBron together with Steph Curry, Draymond Green, and rolling AD into the mix, yep, that's what I'm here for. And that is the overnight report.

0: from Kevin O'Connor at Yahoo Sports that the Warriors want LeBron and Anthony Davis, that they're trying to put together a trade with Washington for Davis, would probably have to involve Jimmy Butler to get his contract out the door and some draft picks, obviously, but they want to trade for Anthony Davis in an effort to lure LeBron to the Bay Area so that those four can ride off into the sunset. Play for Steve Kerr, take one more run at a title. Now, I'm going to be honest with you. I don't think it'd be a title run. I think more than likely what happens is somebody gets hurt at some point. Not wishing that on anyone. Somebody gets hurt at some point. Early exit in the playoffs, probably in the first round. But let's be honest. This would be the babyface turn of all babyface turns. I don't think there's an NBA fan out there right now who is sitting there thinking to themselves, ooh, can't wait to see LeBron run it back again with the Lakers. I mean, maybe there's a few out there, but nobody's pining for that. I know there were a fair number of people who had suggested, well, if you're going to do the retirement tour thing, why not do it from your de facto hometown in Cleveland? And I guess you could have found a way to make that work. Sounds like James Harden is on the brink of signing an extension, though, as he opted out of his remaining year on his deal this morning. And the reports from Shams Charania at ESPN are that they're working on piecing together that extension, the Cavs and Harden, which, by the way, good luck with that. But, oh, and how about this? Another Shams bomb, literally seconds ago. Draymond Green declining his $27.7 million player option to become a free agent, sources telling Shams and ESPN the move will give the Warriors flexibility to pursue LeBron James in free agency and Anthony Davis via trade to form a big four. This is happening, people. This is the Steve Carell in the office meme. Oh, my God, it's happening. This is happening. And I don't care how ill-advised it feels at this point. Because, as I was saying, this would be the baby face turn of all baby face turns. LeBron goes and plays with Steph, which just the Steph rub alone will get people cheering for him. But we've got a chance to see the Bay Area Unks go for a ride and see how far they can get, like Thelma and Louise driving the car off the cliff. Let's all hold hands and just ride off into the sunset together, boys. And I will add, every single one of you, myself included, will be rooting for it to last just one more day, just one more game, one more round. Come on, guys. What was that? What was that movie? I never watched it because it looked terrible. Someone's going to end up coming out of the woodwork and telling me I'm wrong for bagging on it here. It was the old guys on the motorcycles. It was Tim Allen, John Travolta, Martin Lawrence, Wild Hogs. This is the Wild Hogs of basketball. The old dudes getting together to ride off into the sunset. And for those of you doubting that this group would be a bunch of baby faces, even with Draymond in the fold, I'm here to tell you, let's play it out, okay? Let's go all the way down the line here. And let's say the four of them get together, LeBron, AD, Steph, and Draymond in Golden State. And look, there's going to be a lot of load management here. So I don't know how often we get to see the four of them together on the floor during the regular season, but often enough that let's say they end up in the seven spot. and they win a play-in game, and they're the 7 seed, okay? Ben Gay in the Bay. Thank you, Bill. Let's say they end up in the 7 spot. And they get a first-round series. Let's just say the Spurs are the 2nd seed again in the West, okay? Whatever the seeds are, let's say the Lakers. Let's say the Warriors meet the Spurs in the playoffs, probably in the first round. Are you telling me that most of America, most of the world outside of France, isn't going to root for the Bay Area Unks to put a pin in the balloon of that burgeoning San Antonio dynasty and after the way people reacted to Wemby in these playoffs, particularly in the finals against the Knicks, he's got a chance to really take over the mantle of top heel in the NBA. And yeah, I realize I'm writing this out now like it's a wrestling script, but bear with me. Wemby and the Spurs empire trying to take the next step to their first NBA title, presumably of many. And they run up against the aging Golden State Warriors, Steph, Draymond, LeBron, and AD. Maybe it's my age, okay? I'm in my mid-40s. So maybe those of you younger NBA fans out there would hate this and wouldn't feel the same way. But I'm here to tell you that a lot of us around my age, we would feel this way. We would want to see Steph and LeBron and Draymond and even AD, the Bay Area Unks, take it to the Spurs. They would be the rooting favorite. And it sounds like the wheels are in motion. Like, the fact that Draymond is declining his option so that they can presumably work out a deal with more cap space available to bring in Anthony Davis, and then you would pursue LeBron James. LeBron's got to be talking to them about this, right? Like, this stuff is bubbling to the surface, not just because we all started making it up. Hey, maybe a month ago, this was something we were all just kicking around and having a little bit of fun with. But now the ball is rolling downhill, and it's rolling straight towards the idea of LeBron James to Golden State. I mean, what is the realistic ceiling for that? Honestly, I don't think it's a title. I don't even know if it's a conference finals. But wouldn't you be curious to see what would happen if all 4 of them were healthy going into the playoffs? Wouldn't you want to see what happens if they go up against one of those young up-and-coming teams in the West? San Antonio or OKC? I would. Look, it might flame out spectacularly. It might be an exploding star, a supernova that's just about ready to collapse in on itself. But I'd also kind of want to see, I'd be here to see the story of how it all plays out. Like, I'm already envisioning the 30 for 30 or the Netflix documentary about this Golden State Warriors season, and it's June. Because I don't think there's much middle ground here. It goes one of 2 ways. It flames out spectacularly, And we end up having a great documentary after the fact about how Draymond hurled some insults at AD at one point in the middle of a game in January about him being soft. And LeBron had to try and step in, and then someone threw a punch, and before you knew it, someone else was hurt, and the whole thing fell apart. Like, that's the one end of the spectrum, the one extreme. And then at the other end of the spectrum is, oh my God, these guys may actually be putting something together. Again, the ceiling is not a championship, I don't think. They're deluding themselves if they really think that it is. But I think winning a series in the playoffs is well within reason, depending on the matchup. And again, if everybody's healthy. We still have no idea what some of these teams are going to look like, too. The offseason is just getting started. Kenny, I get the sense that you're very much not a fan of this idea. You just typed in the chat, instead of Last Dance, it'll be called The Last Laugh. You're not a fan of the old guys getting together.
1: I wouldn't say I'm not a fan of it, but I just, like, I don't know. I feel like there's a lot going on right now. We already had Giannis go to the Heat, LaMelo to the Wolves, two big moves. And now we're talking about LeBron and AD to the Warriors. I've had enough of this NBA offseason already. We need to calm it down just a little bit.
0: Mix in a water, NBA offseason. We're drunk and we need to go home. But I'm here for it, because the story alone would be worth it, regardless of how it ends. Of course you're going to end up liking it if it happens. Everyone is. Coming up at the top of the hour, former SportsCenter anchor, ESPN great Linda Cohn will join us. I cannot wait to talk to Linda, not just about her SportsCenter stories from over the years, but I got to ask her what she made all the big draft, or all the big moves happening, pardon me, around the weekend of the NHL draft. Linda, a massive hockey fan. Coming up a little more than 1 hour from now, if it's the best U.S. men's national team ever, why shouldn't we be expecting the best result ever? I'll let you hear what one international football great had to say about this U.S. men's national team and just how good they are. That coming up right around 11:25 Eastern, 8:25 Pacific. But coming up next, we're going through day by day power ranking positional groups around the NFL. Why? Because it's that time of year when there's nothing happening in the NFL. We want to get you ready for training camps opening in a few weeks, okay? We did receivers and tight ends last week. Today we do the best secondaries in the NFL. Power rankings next right here on Westwood One Sports.
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1: I just did that thing where I didn't have my microphone on during the break and I was saying all kinds of interesting things to my friends behind the scenes and then realized my microphone wasn't on and they didn't hear any of it. So I'll say it on the air in just a little bit. Linda Cohn at the top of the hour. Cannot wait to catch up with her. Coming up in 20 minutes, a breaking story this morning in the basketball slash sports betting world. It's really just another tentacle of the entire Terry Rozier, Jonte Porter, NBA insider information trading nonsense that's been playing out over, what, the last year and a half or so? That coming up in 20 minutes. But it's that time of year where if you're a football fan, you know what time of year it is? It's the time of year where you stop, like, at a drugstore to pick up a prescription, maybe. And while you're standing in line waiting for the pharmacist, you see that Athlon Sports magazine, and you realize that it was all written, like, 3 months ago. And you don't care. You stand there while you're waiting for the pharmacist and thumb through it anyway. Because you're that thirsty for football discussion. It's that time of year. It's that time of year where the Phil Steele College Football Preview Mag shows up at the bookstore and you run in there looking for it like a little kid looking for Santa at the mall. Like, you just, you're thirsty for football. So we will quench that thirst in just 1 second here. On Westwood One Sports, I will power rank the best secondaries going into the 2026 NFL season. If you missed it last week, that's why we have podcasts. 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So, with no further delay, no further ado, let me give those of you who are thirsty for NFL content that isn't just Brandon Ayuk standing in his driveway yelling at John Lynch, some NFL content. The best secondaries around the NFL. I'll power rank them from 5 down to 1. Let's start at number 5. They've got one of the top 5 cover corners in the league. Some would say the best. Top 5, I say. They added some veteran leadership at free safety. They've got a really strong number 2 corner, I think, as well. It's the New England Patriots at number 5. I know there's some negotiation going on about the contract extension and what it'll look like for Christian Gonzalez. Ultimately, the Patriots aren't going to let him get anywhere. Carlton Davis on the other side. Kevin Byard comes in this offseason as a free agent. Like I said, to give you some of that veteran leadership on the back end. Maybe doesn't cover ground the same way he used to, but will be key to making sure everyone is in the right spot. Patriots have a very strong secondary. Probably the best part of their defense. Not probably. No probably about it. It's the best part of their defense. So I've got the Patriots at number 5 in our power rankings of the best secondaries. Number 4, I think some people are going to think this is a little low. I don't know. I have them at number 4 because they had a departure in the offseason that I think stings, but they've still got 2 really strong starting corners. They have a nickelback slash strong safety who can do a little bit of everything, plays all over the field, and I really like them. The Seattle Seahawks at number 4. Losing Reek Woolen definitely stings. But you've still got Devin Witherspoon and Josh Jobe. And Witherspoon probably going to play even more on the outside this year with Woolen's departure to Philadelphia. A strong corner tandem. And I absolutely love, you're going to notice I have an absolute infatuation with safeties. Those of you that are watching the show on YouTube, youtube.com/@thecostos, you notice over my right shoulder every day. I'm going to point at it right now for those of you watching. Point the other way, Chris. It's in reverse, the image on the screen. There you go. You see that Troy Polamalu book right there? It is the only jersey I still, the only NFL jersey I still own and occasionally wear. It's a Troy Polamalu jersey. So I have an unabiding man crush on all safeties. Nick Emmanuari fits into that for me. I know he's not a true safety. Like I said, slot corner, plays in and around the box. Guys in the secondary that go around smacking people in the mouth, I like. Emmanuari qualifies. So I got the Seahawks number 4. They're making predictions. They're making bets in the chat on what the top 3 are going to be. Oh, and there's disagreement in the chat. I'll fill you guys in on that and let you argue with each other after I'm done revealing my top 3. Number 3. I mean, they basically just went to Kansas City and took their corners. They've got a really strong safety tandem. Again, I've told you my infatuation with safeties. And I'm a big Quentin Lake fan as well. The L.A. Rams at number 3. Trent McDuffie, Jalen Watson. I mentioned Quentin Lake. The Cams at safety, Kitchens and Curl. I'm curious to see, with two brand new corners, is there an adjustment period? I don't expect, I mean, it's corner. Put McDuffie and Watson out there and just let them run with guys in cover. I don't think we need to overthink this. And Chris Jewell is a pretty good defensive coordinator. So I got the Rams at number 3. Number 2. This secondary returns entirely intact and has, I was going to say arguably, in my opinion, the best cover corner in the game. And again, a safety who loves to channel his inner Polamalu and run around and smack people in the mouth, the Denver Broncos. You got Pat Surtain. You got Hufanga. And there were no, I'll put it this way. The thing I like about the Broncos secondary is that as much as their success may have been a byproduct of their front seven just doing ridiculous things, getting after quarterbacks, they're just steady. How many times did you look up at the Broncos secondary and go, oof, that was a rough one? There may have been moments here and there, but they're just steady. So you return that entire group intact with the best cover corner in the league in Pat Surtain. The Broncos are number 2 for me. Number 1, a big add in free agency at safety. Maybe the best corner tandem. They're up there on the list. Strong nickel as well. The Houston Texans. Yeah. Stingley, Lassiter, Petrie, and you bring in Reed Blankenship as well. That's your number 1 secondary. And immediately, the moaning and the wailing and the complaining starts from Eagles fans. How could you do this? Quinyon Mitchell, Cooper DeJean. Eagles get an honorable mention. They're not in the top 5. I'd also throw some honorable mentions just outside the list to the Ravens. I know you're going to go, what, the Ravens? They got 4 first-round picks in their secondary. I think as much as I've questioned the adjustment Jesse Minter is going to have to make to being a head coach rather than just a defensive coordinator, I think if there's one thing he does really well this year, it's helping that secondary get it back together. generate a little bit more pressure up front. And the Ravens last year were much better. In other words, they were middle of the pack rather than terrible when they were actually able to generate pressure. So I'd have the Ravens as an honorable mention, the Eagles as an honorable mention, and I'd probably, this isn't a homer take, throw the Steelers in as an honorable mention as well. So there's your power ranking of the best secondaries in the NFL in 2026. Eagles fans can get mad, but you'll get over it. You're mad about everything anyway. If I lived in Philly, I'd be mad about everything too. Patriots 5, Seahawks 4, Rams 3, Broncos 2, Texans 1. Do we have any objections? Phil, I fear that I may have created an unobjectionable list for you.
2: Yeah, I think we're going to have to go to Kenny for the complaints here because that's my top five. It's not the exact order I'd put them in. I think I might have the Rams over the Broncos, even with Sertan in there. To me, if you're going to put the Eagles in there, yeah, you can argue that put the Patriots out. But that top four is inarguable as far as I'm concerned.
1: Kenny, you're mad that a secondary containing Riley Moss is ranked second on this power rankings list and that I omitted the great Philadelphia Eagles secondary that will have statues built of it someday on the steps of the Art Museum in Philadelphia. Is that your biggest beef with this?
3: Yeah, it definitely is. But my question for you, Chris, is can you find me a better corner trio than Quinyon Mitchell, Cooper DeJean, and Tariq Woolen in the NFL right now? Because if you can't, I don't know how you can't have them in the top five. I mean, I get it if you don't have them top three. Like, personally, I have them top three because I think that's the best corner trio in the league. And yes, they have some questions at safety, but I really like Andrew Mukuba, who's now going to get a chance to start after they lost Reed Blankenship. I think they deserve a spot in the top five, but other than that, it's a pretty solid list.
1: Yeah, I get where you're coming from with the depth of the Eagles secondary. I don't know. Woolen is a nice add, and like I said, it's going to sting for the Seahawks to lose him, but I would have them just outside of my top five. Strong corners, safety has some question marks, and this is a whole secondary, Kenny, and I explained my infatuation with safeties. So maybe my weight on safeties is too great here. Maybe we just weigh safeties differently here. Maybe that's the lesson. Because that's why I have the Steelers in the honorable mention category. Because I love the safeties. Like, I love Jaquan Brisker. I love Deshaun Elliott. Jalen Ramsey will probably play a good bit of center field. I like that group, and I like the fact that it sounds like they'll actually have things together communication-wise, which was an issue towards the end of the Tomlin era with that secondary. And then you got Joey Porter Jr., who hasn't given up a touchdown since 2024. Bring in Jamel Dean. You draft Dalen Everett. It's a strong secondary. But you got to have both levels. You got to have corner and safety, Kenny. So that's why I have the Eagles right outside the top five. By all means, feel free to hit up the chat on YouTube or give us a call, 310-840-4910. We always listen to the objections if you have them with our power rankings. And tomorrow, we'll pick another position. We'll power rank. What should we do tomorrow? Maybe we'll do something nondescript like offensive lines. Sure, why not? We're not doing kickers, Tyler. We're not doing kickers. I knew someone, and someone did it in the YouTube chat, would chime in about the Bears. I knew it would happen. Would we give Bears top half of the league? Would we give them that? Bill, you're dialed in on the Bears.
3: Production,
1: more.
3: No.
1: Yeah. Bill, you're more dialed in. I mean, Kobe Bryant, that's nice. Dylan Thienemann, that's nice. It's kind of like a collection of football cards, though. It's a bunch of names that I recognize and like, but I don't know if it's coming together.
2: If the Bears' secondary stays healthy this year, it could be top half in the league. Jalen Johnson and Kyler Gordon, if you get 15, 16, 17 games out of them, but there's no indication that that's going to happen this year. Kyler Gordon already missed OTAs with some sort of soft tissue injury. So things aren't going well in that department. The problem they have, and brought up in the chat, they don't have a second outside corner at all. It's Tyrique Stevenson, who got benched at the end of last year against a fourth round pick and Malik Muhammad from Texas.
1: That's
2: not great.
1: That's that's a battle. I think that's a competition, maybe by default. So there are power rankings, the best secondaries around the league. Coming up at the top of the hour, Linda Cohn is going to join us. I can't wait to talk to her about some of her best SportsCenter stories from the years at ESPN. But coming up next, there is going to be fallout from one story that is broken this morning and is just part of a very wide web of other stories very much like it. And the fallout, if you bet on sports at all, is going to come, I think, now sooner rather than later in what you're permitted to bet on. I'll tell you what the story is, explain all of it to you, and what I think the ramifications are. Plus, there's one team that I low-key love what they've done early in the NBA offseason. That's all next here on Westwood One Sports.
4: U.S. men's national team has wrapped up group play. Up next, the round of 32 on Wednesday. 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
1: Tonight against the Washington Nationals. Knockout stage of the World Cup is on. Canada taking out South Africa on Sunday. Victor Hovland birdies the first playoff hole. Scottie Scheffler misses from 8 feet. So Hovland wins the Travelers Championship outside Hartford on Monday morning. And no movement in the Jaylen Brown trade rumor mill, but the Clippers are reportedly shopping Kawhi Leonard, and James Harden will remain with the Cavaliers.
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7: Coming up in 25 minutes, I want to talk about expectations for one team, because you've got multiple people talking about how this is the best version of that team ever. 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We'll touch on it before we wrap up. It is the final hour, the power hour here on You Better You Bet. Chris Mack in for Nick Kostos today here on Westwood One Sports. But I've been looking forward to this all weekend since I found out she was going to be on with us here today. The great Linda Cohn, ESPN legend, joins us now here on Westwood One Sports. Good morning, Linda. How are you?
8: Hey, Chris. Good to be with you in the power hour. Thank you so much. I love that.
7: Yes, we only bring the legends on in the power hour, Linda.
8: Yes.
7: This is reserved for legends like yourself. And you mentioned it right before we jumped back on the air. It's been a whirlwind couple of days for you. After more than 5,500 episodes of SportsCenter, 34 years at the network, you are hanging it up at ESPN, and it's been a legendary career. I'm sure there are, I've already heard and seen some of the hilarious stories. I got to ask about Norby calling you into the office after the master batter catchphrase, which, for those that haven't heard it on the Rich Eisen and This Was SportsCenter podcast, I'll let you retell the story. But I want to go all the way back to the very beginning. Like, growing up a little girl on Long Island, falling in love with sports, I don't want to say the light bulb go off, but when did it click in your head that, like, sports was life, for lack of a better way to put it?
8: Yeah, I love going back in time and talking about this, because it was the way that I never would have had what I had or worked so hard to get to what I was and still is. If it wasn't for my upbringing with my dad and my mom, of course. But my dad was such a big, typical, stereotype New York sports fan. I learned the F word early on in my life. But I was a kid with low self-esteem. I had really thick glasses, not like these glasses, but really thick glasses when I was growing up. So I had the low self-esteem. I needed something to look forward to, right? You know, I didn't have a lot of friends. So I fell in love with two things. I fell in love with sports, and I fell in love with, you know, music, pop music, you know, things that I could relate to. Usually depressing songs, loneliness, breakup songs, not the happy songs.
7: A lot of, you know, Karen Carpenter back in the day.
8: Yeah, a lot of Carpenter, you know, like old Bee Gees, you know. I started a joke. Look that one up for your young listeners. Alone Again, Naturally, Gilbert O'Sullivan, you know, like this. But the sports gave me something to look forward to, you know, not only watching it with my dad. We had season tickets for the Rangers for a couple of years back in the 70s. And, you know, a lot of it wasn't great, but the bonding with my dad. And that's what I wanted to do. I wanted to sit and just watch my teams, the Knicks, the Rangers, the Giants. And of course, see, I almost forget about the Mets for obvious reasons. I still love them.
7: Oh, yeah.
8: You can understand.

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1: 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Thank you to Raj and Roy for producing today's show. Also, thank you to Sean filling in for Abdallah. He'll be here on Tuesday and Wednesday of this week, as well as we hang out on Westwood One Sports. Jim Rome's coming up in 12 minutes right here on Westwood One Sports. So earlier today, there's conversations and rumors out there that Kawhi Leonard could be heading back to Toronto. And that if Kawhi Leonard was traded, the only place he'd be willing to sign a long-term deal would be with the Raptors. So, Sean, if we look at Kawhi Leonard, if this comes through and he is sent to Toronto, can Toronto be a title-contending team once again with Kawhi Leonard as their best player and the way that they're kind of built around Kawhi?
2: On the east side of the bracket, I absolutely believe so. As constructed, they took the Cleveland Cavaliers to seven games, and I mean, everyone has a different opinion on Harden, Mitchell, and the Cavs, but they're still a good basketball team. And for that Raptors squad to push them as hard as they did, I think did show something. If you're able to move out Jakob Poeltl, Brandon Ingram, and get those dollars off the books and add a guy like Kawhi Leonard, and he's willing. The key thing here, Black, is that him saying, I'm willing to sign a long-term deal means, like, I'm not just here messing around and like kind of putting like a cap on my career. Like, I'm here to try to compete. Like, I'm going to be serious. So I think that means a lot when we're talking about to give up assets to go get Kawhi. You're not worried about, is he going to be locked in? Like, he seems like, hey, I want to come. I want to make an impact. And then when you talk about them being on the floor together with him, Scottie Barnes, Jamal Shedd, Colin Murray Boyles, young, long defenders, they could really give some teams in the East trouble defensively, and we know offensively what Kawhi can do as well.
1: Yeah, and I think, you know, you look at the Eastern Conference, you look at the landscape, and you look what Kawhi did last season after the trade deadline when the Clippers traded James Harden and put the basketball into Kawhi's hands. I mean, he had statistically one of his best seasons he's ever had in the league. So we'll keep our eyes on that story, and we'll see if Kawhi is shipped to Toronto and whether or not that's the only movement we see over the next 24 hours or so. Tomorrow, free agency starts in the NBA at 6 Eastern. So we'll have all day tomorrow to kind of break down this stuff. We'll see what happens, the latest with LeBron James. Is he heading to Golden State? Can the Warriors pull off a trade of Anthony Davis? And do the Wizards, if they do agree to that deal, do they then spin off Jimmy Butler? And is Butler a piece that's now available for teams trying to chase a championship? So we'll keep our eyes on that as we talk tomorrow here on Black and Abdallah, as Sean will be in for the next 2 days with me hanging out in for Abdallah. Something I saw over the weekend, which I got to be full transparency and honest with the audience, I'm not consuming the NHL draft. I'm not a big NHL draft guy, but I saw this over the weekend and I was like stunned by it. And I was also like curious and I was like, all right, that's kind of cool. To start the NHL draft, Justin Bieber was out there and he announced the number one pick. Take a listen to this. I think from Friday night.
3: What's up, Toronto?
1: Walking through the different teams.
3: Man, what an incredible night. Oh, man, the child in me is ecstatic right now. I've been a Leafs fan since I was just a little boy. And these nights are so special. I'm so grateful to be here. But we got something to talk about right now. And if you follow me... What's going on, guys? How are you? What's going on, guys? How are you guys?
1: Hey. All right, get on with it, Bieber.
3: We got something to share with you guys tonight. Oh. I don't know if I'm... Am I supposed to come up right up here? Hey, how are you?
1: They didn't rehearse? What are they doing?
3: Good. Thanks for having me tonight. Yes, sir. I'm ready. Should I go for it? Mr. McKenna... We would like to draft you to the Toronto Maple Leafs.
1: So there you go. There's Justin Bieber, confused, walking through the NHL draft. Doesn't know where to go. But Justin, yes.
4: What's up, Toronto?
1: Yes, he's just walking through.
4: I'm ready.
1: Yes.
4: Should I go for it?
1: Yeah, yes, go for it. We're all waiting for the pick. Is that cool or is that... I kind of think it's kind of cool. The NHL got Bieber to do that. That's kind of cool.
2: Yeah, childhood squad gets first pick. They got it's an instant connection. They can get him to come do it. I will say, you get drafted once, and I'm all about shortening guys' names. I call Caleb Williams Caleb.
1: Sure.
2: I call Giddy Josh Giddy. I don't say the full names, right? You gotta say the guy's full name when he's getting drafted.
1: When he's
2: number
1: drafted.
2: One. Well, he's like Johnny. Come on down. It's like what
1: are you talking
2: it's like,
1: about?
2: What's the guy's name? Like,
4: hey, how are you?
1: What easy Bieber? I mean, what the hell? Like, was he like? Do you see like a lady in the crowd?
4: Hey,
1: as he was,
4: how are you?
2: Yeah, someone waving.
1: He was giving some eyes. I mean, it was Haley not with him? Like, I don't understand. Wait,
4: I'm ready. Should I go for it?
1: Yes, go. Get it going. We're waiting to start the draft, Bieber. I will say, for the NHL, that's a great get.
2: Yeah.
1: And credit to Bieber, because he clearly knows puck. You know, he would say knows ball, but he knows puck.
2: Yes.
1: So he was into it.
2: But you got to say Gavin McKenna. You have to say the whole thing.
1: Give
2: him that. You got to give him the whole name.
1: Here, I got a whole name. Jim Rome. And he's coming up next right here on Westwood One Sports.
4: Hey, how are you?
0: This is Westwood One Sports.
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31: If I were to ask you what makes for a good night's sleep, you'd probably say a dark, quiet room, not too many things on your mind. But every night when you go to get some Z's, how often do you really think about the temperature in your bedroom? Temperature may be one of the most underappreciated factors in sleep. That's according to the Senior Vice President of Research and Scientific Affairs at the National Sleep Foundation. We often hear about lights and screens and stress, but even modest changes in temperature and airflow can influence both how quickly you fall asleep and how deeply you stay asleep. Most experts will recommend a room temperature of 60 to 67 degrees Fahrenheit. You might also experiment with your sheets and what you actually wear to bed. Play around a bit and see what improves your sleep. 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I'm Dr. Sanjay Gupta, helping you live a better life.
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3: The Red Sox, the last four games, a four-game sweep of the Yankees at a sold-out Fenway Park. The topper came Sunday night as the Yanks scored twice in the ninth to force extra innings. They scored two more times to take a lead in the 10th, but the Red Sox answered with three runs in the bottom of the 10th to win 5-4. Jaron Duran with the walk-off RBI single. Sonny Gray threw a no-hitter into the eighth inning. Boston hopes to keep it going tonight against the Washington Nationals. Knockout stage of the World Cup is on. Canada taking out South Africa on Sunday. Victor Hovland birdies the first playoff hole. Scottie Scheffler misses from 8 feet. So Hovland wins the Travelers Championship outside Hartford on Monday morning. And no movement in the Jaylen Brown trade rumor mill, but the Clippers are reportedly shopping Kawhi Leonard, and James Harden will remain with the Cavaliers. The two sides working on an extension. NBA free agency begins this week.
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13: I'm feeling lucky to have my college-age kids home with me for a few weeks this summer. And one of the things I know we're going to be talking about, AI. I've started to use it more often at the hospital to get fresh takes on patient problems that I'm trying to solve. And for my girls, well, I know that they are navigating college now with these new powerful tools, something frankly that you and I couldn't have even imagined when we were in school. But while it may be tempting to outsource your studying and your work to these large language models, I beg you not to. And that's because AI chatbots tend to reproduce what researchers call weird viewpoints. That's an acronym: Western, educated, industrialized, rich, and democratic. Look, AI isn't going away, and admittedly, it can be a really powerful tool, but you don't want it doing your thinking for you. I'm Dr. Sanjay Gupta, helping you live a better life.
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17: The Red Sox, the last four games, a four-game sweep of the Yankees at a sold-out Fenway Park. The topper came Sunday night as the Yanks scored twice in the ninth to force extra innings. They scored two more times to take a lead in the tenth, but the Red Sox answered with three runs in the bottom of the tenth to win 5-4. Jaron Duran with the walk-off RBI single. Sonny Gray threw a no-hitter into the eighth inning. Boston hopes to keep it going tonight against the Washington Nationals. Knockout stage of the World Cup is on. Canada taking out South Africa on Sunday. Victor Hovland birdies the first playoff hole. Scottie Scheffler misses from 8 feet. So Hovland wins the Travelers Championship outside Hartford on Monday morning. And no movement in the Jaylen Brown trade rumor mill, but the Clippers are reportedly shopping Kawhi Leonard, and James Harden will remain with the Cavaliers. The two sides working on an extension. NBA free agency begins this week.
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19: From ABC News. Mike DeBusky. All eyes will be on the Supreme Court tomorrow, with major decisions expected on cases involving birthright citizenship and trans athletes in college sports. Today, the justices voted to uphold a Mississippi law allowing mail-in ballots that arrive late to be counted.
20: A number of voting advocates I had talked to were particularly concerned that if the ruling went the other way, it could disenfranchise voters in rural areas, disabled voters, those sorts of things. But this now means that those policies will stay in place unless Congress takes some action in the near future to change them and put some limits on what states can do.
19: ABC's Devin Dwyer. President Donald Trump now has 10 days to either sign or veto the bipartisan housing bill, which passed the House and Senate last week. But in the Oval Office, the president told reporters he'd rather see election reform.
21: Here's what I would like to say. Much more than a bill, a big deal. It's a yawn. Some people say it's wonderful. To me, compared to the Save America Act, just about everything is a big yawn.
19: Speaker Mike Johnson responding.
22: The only way to get that to the president's desk, we've been shown many times, is to put it on a reconciliation bill. So that is in process. We have a plan to do that and tie it to reconciling the budget.
19: Today we learned Luigi Mangione, the accused killer of UnitedHealthcare CEO Brian Thompson, will stand trial in Manhattan federal court in January 2027. ABC's Aaron Katursky.
23: These dates now seem pretty firm, and the only question is which juries will hear that, and the jury selection is going to be fairly elaborate. Hundreds of people, beginning in just a few months, will begin filling out questionnaires. And the whole idea is to weed out any biases, get a fair and impartial jury of 12 with 6 alternates.
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2: From the Seascape Yard Guard Weather Center.
3: Partial clouds for tonight, low 62. Humid with clouds and sun, an afternoon thunderstorm in spots, a high 87. Wednesday, sunshine and some clouds, a high 92. 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
4: Crews are dealing with an accident right now. 195 East at Gano. The shoulder is blocked. 195 West from Pawtucket Ave to Gano is heavy. 95 North from Jefferson Boulevard to 195. Going to take you 10. 95 South, nothing is in your way from the Mass border all the way down to the airport connector. 24 South in Raynham from 495 to 140. Going to take you 10 minutes. I'm John Laurenti with your Right Now Traffic.
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6: Guided to right, that's a base hit. 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The roller coaster's not over.
7: A lot of angles to play here for Chang.
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7: It's Durant first.
6: Long to right. Nobody home. The Red Sox somehow find a way against the Yankees.
8: Well, the Sox have been looking for a spark, boys. 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
9: All right, some great pitching. Exciting games, just a super weekend. But sorry, Red Sox fans, I don't have the fever just yet.
10: 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That's just a fact.
9: Welcome to the Kevin Mac Sports Hour here on WPRO and 790 The Score. And I know it's hot. It's going to be really hot. Late in the week, so be careful. And if you're a Red Sox groupie, are there still Red Sox groupies? I think they're out there. Their team is hot. I don't know about those Yankees, but one step at a time. Good for the Red Sox with a sweep of the Yanks over the last four nights at Fenway Park. Four in a row, 5 of 6. 7 of the last 10. So it's not just, you know, a little snippet. It's going on week and a half. Washington Nationals in town at Fenway next. But what's been the difference? Well, the starting pitching really throughout the season has been better than good, if not very good, for long stretches. With some exceptions, of course. But the last 11 Red Sox games, they've received quality starts from their starting pitchers. That's the longest streak since 1988. That's a long time ago. The starters are 6-1 in those 11 games, a 1.51 ERA, opponents batting 168. Pretty good. And all season it's been Sonny Gray. He's been great. Last night took a no-hitter against the Yankees into the eighth inning. I don't know what the Sox are going to do with this guy, and we'll get to that in just a little bit, but he's been outstanding. Connelly early, he's been better than solid. Peyton Tolley was excellent against the Yankees the other night. And now there's another lefty, 25 years old, Jake Bennett. Jake Bennett has been very good. And you're like, who the heck's Jake Bennett? Well, watch him. He's good. They have three young lefties in Bennett

0: Early, and Toley. Throw in Ranger Suarez. They have five better than solid, if not good, pitchers. And that guy Crochet, at some point, I hope, is going to come back. He's the ace. But why are they winning? It's not the pitching. It's not their relief pitching, which cracked again last night, by the way. Aroldis Chapman has cracked two of his last three outings. It's the offense. The Red Sox have scored four or more runs in a season-high six consecutive games. Bingo. Bango. Guys who weren't doing much are, and I'm not, don't get over your skis and get excited about Jaron Duran breaking out. He's been better. Caleb Durbin has been way better. And I think I said late in May. I know I said late in May. I look back at what Caleb Durbin did in his rookie year with the Brewers. He was horrendous for the first 6 weeks, if not 2 months, of his major league career last year. And he was very good in June and very good in September, to the point where Craig Breslow was very intrigued by him and traded another promising pitcher, who's pitching great, by the way, for the Brewers, for Durbin. And what does he do when he shows up here in Boston? He was horrendous for the first 6 months to 2 months of the season. And sure enough, here in June, he's been good. He's been, with the exception of Wilson Contreras, probably had the best June. I don't need to look at my stats. Mind's eye tells me that. And they're not alone. You know, Rafaela has been better. Willie Abreu has been better. This is at the plate. Willie Abreu, by the way, he made an error last night that is, he's a gold glove outfielder and made two really, really costly plays. Horrendous throwing error and also dropped a ball that he definitely should have had. I don't know how that happens. But the Red Sox rally in the bottom of the 10th and get the win and then the sweep over the Yankees last night. So certainly an exciting stretch for sure for the Sox, but one step at a time. Knowing the Sox, they'll have a big letdown against the Nationals, the Washington Nationals, the next couple nights. Nationals, a 500 team. Park was buzzing over the weekend with the Red Sox and the Yankees, as it should. By the way, is that park going to still be buzzing when the World Cup is out of town? Anyways, Red Sox off the top tonight. We'll also talk the World Cup with our friend Nick Giuliano at the bottom of the hour. 401-438-WPRO, 438-9776. Let's get started with tonight's three big hits. All right, the Sox looking to win a fifth in a row tonight at Fenway against the Nationals. Ranger Suarez gets his turn on the mound for Boston. World Cup, Brazil fell behind early but scored twice in the second half, including a score by Gabriel Martinelli late in injury time to shock Japan 2-1 earlier today. Germany and Paraguay right now are tied 1-1 in the 78th minute. That game is in Foxborough, Massachusetts. Netherlands and Morocco in a big-time matchup later tonight. NBA, a lot of news. Free agency starts tomorrow, so several teams are making trades. One minor deal, former PC star Devin Carter going from Sacramento to the Atlanta Hawks for, looks like, draft picks. That hasn't been firmed up just yet. Big one today has the Blazers trading Jeremy Grant and Chris Murray for Ja Morant. The Clippers considering trading Kawhi Leonard, looks like, to Toronto. And Draymond Green will become a free agent, re-sign with the Warriors, but that move could open up a mid-level exception that LeBron James could potentially grab, play alongside Steph Curry, Draymond, and maybe even Anthony Davis for at least one season. Other NBA stories, oh, this is a good one. The feds have charged Malik Beasley and former teammate Ed Davis with sports gambling bribery. Prosecutors allege Beasley had built up a large gambling debt, agreed to compromise his performance in four different NBA games with the Pistons. Davis helped share that information with bettors who wagered on those prop bets, and they get in trouble. And the NHL had its draft over the weekend. The Bruins chose to trade their first-round pick and one in 2028 to Utah for winger J.J. Peterka. He scored 25 or more goals in each of the last three seasons as a Don Sweeney. Looking for veterans, Rooch. You know why? Yeah. Because if they draft somebody some 18-year-old from Saskatchewan. That's not going to help old Donnie Sweeney get back to the playoffs next year, so he's going to get a veteran, and good for him.
1: Well, if he gets the young guy, though, he could probably restart his employment clock with old Chuck Jacobs up there.
0: Maybe he knows that clock has been ticking for a little while.
1: Yeah, I bet he could reboot it. He's got the skills somehow.
0: Well, he convinces Cam to, you know...
1: That's right.
0: You know, take Jacobs out and, you know, play golf.
1: I guess
0: talk about
1: so.
0: The good old days.
1: Something like that's happening.
0: Yes. Okay, so... The Sox. I'm not going to ask you, Rooch. I know you're not excited about the Red Sox.
1: That's correct.
0: The question is can they have like a, I wouldn't say a team-wide offensive breakout. I'm confident that their pitching can remain solid, you know, barring injury and whatnot. These young guys have really pitched well. But after 80 games, we kind of know what the Red Sox are, or... Did everyone get off to a subpar start and finally showing signs of breaking out?
1: Nah, definitely not that second one. I mean, look, we talked on Friday, half joking, but all the good jokes have some truth in there, that the Red Sox are probably going to sweep the Yankees and that in the grand scheme of things, it would not matter. And I noticed when you were talking about the offense, which is going to need to be the thing that changes. The pitching's great.
0: Yes.
1: Like, they might have the best pitching in the American League right now from a front-end starter standpoint, all those guys and all those statistics you rattled off. But the bar you set, 4 runs or more, right? And okay, 5, 4, 6, and 6.
0: Yeah, that's it.
1: So, okay, yeah.
0: That's as good as we're going to see.
1: Ain't going to be good enough.
0: Yeah.
1: This is a coincidence. This is what we're looking at over the weekend. The coincidence in that they won all 4 games and that the name on the opponent's jersey happened to be the New York Yankees. Had they won these games 12-4, 8-1, 7-1, and 6-3, then maybe we could have a real conversation. But mm-hmm. This is just... You know, the numbers have it happening to match up. This is about the Yankees not scoring, right? And the Red Sox pitching really well. These are things that we knew, at least about the Red Sox, going into this series. They could pitch. They couldn't hit much. They hit just enough, right, to get the sweep. And it's just a statistical anomaly more than anything else. They haven't proven to me that they're any different than they were 5 games ago.
0: Yeah, and it's also a Yankee team that's far from full strength.
1: Exactly.
0: There's no Aaron Judge. There's no, who's the other big guy? He never plays. That guy never plays. Stanton. Never plays.
1: And I mean, look, winning 4 games is great. Obviously.
0: Sure.
1: That's a good thing. And you got to win games to make the playoffs and all that. But, you know, you asked in terms of, are things different now? And no, you know, they're not. So, I mean, yeah, it's good that you can win 4 games. But in my opinion, you might as well have just beat the Royals for one. And the fact that you didn't just, you know, score a bunch of runs tells us that the problems ailing them going into the series are still the same problems they suffer from today. They just happened to run into a team in New York that wasn't able to score, I don't know, 5.5 runs a game, which would have probably ended up in a series split.
0: All right, Jaron Duran with the walk-off single in the bottom of the 10th is his reaction to a good win.
2: It meant a lot. I feel like I've let this team down a lot this year, and that moment just kind of felt like I let a little bit off my shoulders, so it was a pretty good feeling. We've shown it this whole series. I mean, I feel like we've fought really hard this entire series, and it showed in the last game, and I'm just really proud of this team. It was sick to see everybody go out there and get their hacks off, and nobody was nervous, it seemed like, and they were just letting it ride.
0: They got their what off? Their rocks off?
1: Hacks. Hacks.
0: The hacks. They got their hacks in.
1: Sort of a case in point right here. Jaron Duran.
0: Yeah.
1: On top of the world after his game-winning hit there to secure the sweep. 2 days previous, even after a win, he was short with reporters in the locker room. Wouldn't answer straightforward questions about
0: the
1: interaction.
0: Well, you know why? Did you happen to see... I knew some people who were at the game on Friday night. And I guess there were a small group of fans behind the Red Sox dugout, and they were all over Jaron Duran.
1: Yeah, well, Jaron, he's made it known that he can be gotten to,
0: yes,
1: right?
0: And he does.
1: And again, we've talked about it before. He's talked about his health struggles, his mental health struggles, did the Netflix documentary and things of that nature.
0: That's right.
1: And so it's out there. You know, you can say whatever you want. The fact of the matter is that it's out there, and there are people out there that are going to take advantage of that. And he's shown that he's unable to ignore those things. I'm not saying rightly or wrongly. This is the cost of doing business. And to my point earlier about have the Red Sox changed, it's like And you said about Durant, his production too. The bar was so low, right? That to eclipse that bar night in and night out, whether it's the way you behave or the way you perform, expectations are just so low that anything seems like the World Series right now if they're able to pull out a win or two.
0: Yeah, Durant, well, he's hitting 200.
1: Right.
0: 206 maybe. 200 on the dot. Does have 12 home runs, but certainly not the all-star level player that the Red Sox were hoping for.
1: And I read an article over the weekend that was something to the effect of, you know, it was after Durant had been short with the media. So I think it was yesterday that I read this, and it was like, to the point, after his breakout May, in which he batted 261, he sort of slowed down. And it's like, whoa, let's back. Breakout May?
0: 261?
1: 260. So with what, like 55 home runs? Like, again.
0: But when you hit 177,
1: right.
0: 261 is a breakout.
1: Yeah, you know, Don Sweeney's taking notes in this conversation. Right. Don't perform. Then when you win, claim that you're overperforming.
0: Yes. Manager Chad Tracy, well, he did a sweep of the Yanks.
3: That was a special 4 days, and they were into it. That was loud. I mean, you could feel it. We've had a good weekend, and even though we gave up the couple runs, the energy in the dugout coming in was like, let's go win the game, you know? We feel really good about what we just did, but we also know, like, we have to continue going, you know? We got Washington coming in here. We got to enjoy this, and then, I hate to say it, flush it and get ready for tomorrow. Like, you got to be ready to bring the intensity tomorrow and try to have another good series.
0: Trade deadline a little later than usual this year. It's, I believe, all the way into August, the first week of August, which is just nuts. Red Sox, well, I think you and I, Rooch, know what they should do leading to the trade deadline, but I did receive this text from your friend Phil this morning.
1: What's he got?
0: Sox.
1: What are they going to add to
0: dot,
1: put him over
0: dot,
1: the
0: dot,
1: top?
0: Playoffs. And this is what we have. You know, you win 4 games in a row.
1: Right.
0: The Sox are X games out of the wild card because everyone's close in the wild card.
1: That's right, I'm X games.
0: So we might as well, have playoff dreams, right?
1: Next up, Eric Hosmer. Tell Phil,
0: open up
1: his couch, because the next Eric Hosmer is headed this way. And, the Red Sox, they'll tinker at the trade deadline. And if they are close enough to the wild card, which they, like you just
0: pointed out. Of course they are. It's only 4.5 games right now.
1: Exactly. So they'll make some moves that they claim are bigger than they are, while, you know, in the meantime, continuing to tread water. But, you know, if you want them to buy or you want them to sell, prepare to be disappointed.
0: All right, Jaylen Brown, Ja Morant, a lot going on in the NBA. We'll get to that next in the Kevin Mack Sports Hour.
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5: Traffic has eased quite considerably. 195 east is still a bit heavy from 95 to the Washington Bridge. 195 west is free and clear from the Mass border all the way to 95. Traffic is moving very well. No delays anywhere between Pawtucket and Warwick on 95. Light travel on both sides of the 610 connector. Same goes for 146 and 295 looks good both ways from Cranston to Cumberland and back. I'm John Laurenti with you right now, traffic.
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15: What's your reaction to Draymond Green declining that option?
16: This is potentially a very big domino in this entire NBA offseason. This opens the door for the Warriors to use their mid-level exception of $15 million. And $15 million for LeBron James is a preposterous bargain. Now we see Draymond Green, a longtime LeBron James confidant, who has the same agent, who now opts out of his contract to open up a window. That doesn't mean it's a done deal, but it opens up a window. If Draymond had stayed in this contract, the Warriors would not be able to lower their salary down enough to get access to that $15 million.
0: Welcome back to the Kevin Mack Sports Hour here on WPRO and 790 The Score. Yeah, the NBA has figured it out. They do the championship. They do the draft. They have a lot of rumors around the draft. And the following week, they open free agency. And, yeah, there'll be a lot of players moving already. And in the next week to 10 days, and a chance of, I guess maybe 10 years ago, this would have been a super team. Steph Curry, LeBron, Draymond, Anthony Davis. Now it's an old man team. I got the ages here, Rooch. I got Steph at 38, LeBron at 41, Draymond 36, and Anthony Davis 33 or so. A lot of moves to be made there, but as long as Steph Curry is still a Warrior, I guess I wouldn't say owe it to him, but if he can put out a potential dangerous team in the playoffs, I guess you got to give it a shot.
1: Yeah, sure. I mean, we talked about when the season ended for the Lakers, and a big part of the discussion was, you know, what's next for LeBron. This was an obvious, you know, potential landing spot. You know, check off all the boxes. People talked about, you know, maybe he would return to Cleveland. Maybe he'd want to go to New York in Madison Square Garden. And people suggested that, you know, he'd go play with Steph Curry up in Golden State, something he's talked about before. Do I think this makes the Lakers, or the Warriors rather, a top contender out West? No, not necessarily. They need a lot of things to go right. I mean, San Antonio, what, they're just going to lay down now? Oklahoma City, teams like that. Denver, not to mention. So, yeah, it certainly puts the Warriors, I keep saying the Lakers because LeBron, certainly puts them in the conversation to be in the top half
0: right.
1: of the Western Conference. But either way, it makes them probably the most interesting team in basketball. And
0: it does.
1: That's what you led with. Like the NBA, they know how to do things. This yeah. would be in that vein of knowing how to do things.
0: No, the spotlight would be there. I wouldn't say it's exactly a transition to a nice future for the Warriors.
1: But no.
0: That's their choice.
1: No.
0: The big trade today, Ja Morant goes from Memphis to Portland for Jeremy Grant and Murray.
1: Chris Murray.
0: The shooter, Chris Murray.
1: Not Keegan.
0: Keegan Murray.
1: No, it's Chris.
0: It's Chris Murray.
1: Yeah.
0: Okay. And you wonder, okay, the Blazers. We heard the Blazers last week with Jaylen Brown. So does this take that off the table? Not necessarily. Blazers clearly trying to build around Denny Avdija and probably, maybe, either Scoot Henderson or Shaedon Sharpe, or maybe those two guys, or one of those two guys, could be dealt next. There's still Drew Holiday is there with a big contract. Damian Lillard coming back from an injury with a really low contract. The Blazers are an interesting team, and I wouldn't rule out any further talks with the Celtics anyways.
1: Yeah, again, they have five point guards on their roster now, Portland, so they're obviously in the market to do something else unless they have some outstanding scheme that I'd love to see right. rolled out there.
0: They got
1: to
0: clear some space.
1: Right, and the people who have been connecting these dots see this Ja Morant trade to Portland and, again, connect the Portland dots to Boston. But as I've been saying, as we've discussed, this isn't any move that's going to make the Celtics better. You know, people might want to dress up as I was talking to you before the show. You know, people are mentioning Scoot Henderson in this deal, a potential deal for Jaylen Brown as it's some sort of asset. The people in Portland would laugh at you for wanting Scoot. They want to get rid of Scoot Henderson.
0: Right.
1: This is a guy, I don't care that he was second in the draft just a few years ago. He's barely on their depth chart. They had to trade Anthony Simons to make minutes for this guy. He couldn't beat out Simons, you know, on his own. So, again, if Boston ends up, you know, they're attached to this because that's what people are doing. They're still convinced that the Celtics are hell-bent on dealing Jaylen Brown. So, yeah, this Ja Morant deal to Portland, if the Celtics are hell-bent on dealing Jaylen Brown, this puts Portland in a prime position. They have draft capital. They have expiring contracts. And they have enough young talent that I guess Brad Stevens can try to spin it to the public at large and the Celtics fan base that, yeah, we're just as good, maybe even better now with through gritted teeth.
0: Yeah, and again, still not sure what the Celtics are thinking or where they're going to end up. Will it be like what Tim Welsh told us last week on the show, that Brad Stevens has a directive to trade Jaylen Brown at, I wouldn't say all costs, but as much cost as you can extract? Or does Brad say, oh, I tried. Portland, oh no, that's who I wanted. Oh, we no longer have our best option to trade Jaylen Brown. Well, sorry, Bill Chisholm and ownership. I tried, but we're going to go at least one more year with Jaylen Brown.
1: Okay, yeah.
0: We'll see how it shakes out.
1: I like that. I like it. Yeah. You're on board now with my conspiracy theory that Brad Stevens is tanking these trade negotiations so that he gets to hold on to Jaylen Brown. Because, yeah, the longer you wait, right? I mean, again, people are out there with a straight face talking about Jaylen Brown for Shaedon Sharpe, Scoot Henderson, and a bucket of basketballs. That would be a great deal for the Celtics. Again, only if Jaylen Brown has a bomb strapped to his chest.
0: Yeah.
1: And it's like, you need to move me right now or I'm going to go ahead and implode. So that's what we talked about. I think that's a great conspiracy theory. And Tim Welsh, I'm with him. Ownership forcing Brad Stevens to trade Jaylen Brown makes the most sense based on what we've seen thus far from all parties involved.
0: All right. It's up to extra time in Foxborough, Germany, and Paraguay battling it out. It's 1-1. We'll continue to update you. But more importantly, we have a look at the entire round of 32 in the World Cup with our friend Nick Giuliano. Next on the Kevin Mack Sports Hour.
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5: 195 East between 95 and the Washington Bridge. Still a bit heavy. 195 West from the Mass border to 95 is free and clear. Nothing is in your way on 95 north and south between Pawtucket and Warwick. We got some light travel on both sides of the 610 connector. Same goes for 146. 295 looking good both ways from Cranston to Cumberland and back. I'm John Laurenti with you right now, traffic.
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0: Welcome back to the Kevin Mack Sports Hour. Well, the World Cup is up and running with the round of 32. A couple of results in. Great game today with Brazil and Japan, with Brazil winning in the final couple minutes. But wanted to preview the round of 32 and more World Cup with our friend Nick Giuliano. Back for more, Nick.
25: Happy to be back. I've been watching the clips, and I see that both of you are on board with soccer. World Cup fever has hit the K-Mac show. You'll love to see it.
0: It has, and I have to issue a mea culpa. The last time when we previewed the start of the World Cup, I was up, and we'll see if these numbers come in. I was a little, you know, sheepish about the millions of impact and people and whatnot. I have no idea if those estimates will come through. I always think that they overshoot them big time. But we've seen what the impact has been in Providence since the start of the World Cup. A++, right?
25: Has
0: to be.
25: And you see all the videos from the watch parties down in Providence. You see the numbers that have come in from Fox. across the nation. Kansas City has the most viewership. Boston, which we're a part of that, New England, is right underneath them. This is a constant in soccer that the viewership in New England when these big events happen is always one, two, or three of the biggest markets watching because there's an appetite for it up here.
0: And
25: for
0: that's
25: sure.
0: just our diversity in the region?
25: I think so. And yeah. I think, again, the appetite for the sport, it is there, but obviously it's amplified because this is the biggest tournament on the planet.
0: All right. You had this circled on your calendar for more than a year, a couple of years. Did you see the impact off pitch impact that Scotland was going to make?
25: I don't think anybody did. I think you hope for stories like that, but you see what the Scottish did. You see Norway, they're doing the sled or whatever that is at Fenway Park. Fenway Park, yeah. You see what happened with the Norwegians, even at Travelers this week in Connecticut with Victor Hovland doing so well. So it's all of these different countries that are in, and I talked about this with you guys the last time that I was here. You're going to see this, the excitement that these fans in other countries have had. They've saved up for years to come over here, and they're taking advantage of it. I mean, there's so many people on TikTok that are going viral that are trying foods in America for the first time. Right. It's really something to watch.
0: And love them.
25: Absolutely.
0: Nick, I want to... The difference between pool play and the round of 32 on is obviously the possibility, it's a knockout stage and the possibility of penalties. For people who aren't aware of what that entails, I'll go over it quickly. You play your 90 minutes plus extra time, and then there's a true extra time, 2 15-minute periods, and it is not sudden death. You play a full 30 minutes. If still tied after that, then you go to the penalty kicks. So kind of a totally different way of thinking about things, and yet you would think a lot of teams would sit on, you know, a lead or even 0-0 to get it into extra time. Not necessarily if it's not sudden death, right? And we saw that today with Brazil and Japan.
25: It's a great question. And yes, the group play, which was exciting to watch, is you're going to see a totally different approach to the 90 minutes in these knockout stages. In that group stage, obviously you want to advance. There's 48 teams this year. It's the first time that happened. So more teams have been able to advance through, like Bosnia, who we'll talk about in a minute, who is third in their group. But this is... The drama is in the 90 minutes. So you either win in advance or you lose and your tournament run is over. So again, how exciting people got to watch this group play. It's going to be totally different now because of that tension. One mistake, one missed shot, one shot that goes in, that could be the make or break to send a country home.
0: Well, and for people who really aren't into it, the penalty kicks are, that's entertaining. I mean, obviously super stressful. I root for games to go to the penalties, but I know others might avoid that. But anyways.
25: I'd like to talk about that, actually. What's interesting is, as a former player who has taken penalty kicks in a very high pressure situation.
0: And by the way, it's 5 for each team.
25: It's 5. It's the best of 5. So if all 5 go in or all 5 miss, then you go 1-1.
0: That's right.
25: After that, but as a former player, I actually, and people aren't going to like this, but this, I'm on record with this, I actually don't like penalty kicks. I wish that it would be golden goal. I think the first team that scores, that is a true mark of who is supposed to win that game. But on the grand scheme of soccer, this grand scope of it, for the average fan, for the fan that doesn't know anything about it, there's nothing more exciting than penalty kicks. So I would understand why the sport would continue.
0: Yep, so by the way, when you budget your parties, these games could go for a while.
25: Correct.
0: With the extra time plus penalty kicks.
25: 90 minutes, and then another 30 minutes, and then if it goes to penalty kicks, it usually takes about 15 minutes for that as well.
0: We're with Nick Giuliano here on the Kevin Mac Sports Hour talking World Cup U.S., on Wednesday at 8 p.m. versus Bosnia-Herzegovina. They say that the little quad that the U.S. in is fortunate. Belgium and Senegal opposite them. I know Belgium's good, but let's talk about the Bosnia game.
25: This is an interesting matchup for me because Bosnia, this is the first time they've ever advanced out of the group stage. They made it back in 2014, didn't get out of the group. Now in 2026, have an opportunity to upset the entire tournament by beating the U.S. I don't think that is going to be the case. This is a U.S. team that has really proven themselves through this group stage to be better than a lot of people thought. And when I talked about the different teams that the U.S. were facing with you the last time I was on the show, Paraguay was a real eye-opener for me with this U.S. team. They had done something in that first half, guys, that I haven't really seen them ever do, and that is aggressive offensive attack. Paraguay coming into the tournament had only given up 10 goals in World Cup qualifier.
0: That's right. Yep.
25: And to score 4 goals on them, to come out with that offensive prowess, really led by Christian Pulisic on that left side, that to me was a huge eye-opener. I do think that the performances against Australia and against Turkey were a little bit down than that first match, but that was enough for me. This is a team in a one-and-done situation against a team like Bosnia that should get out of this, which is, again, kind of crazy. There's no certainties in this tournament, and you'll see this as these games continue to play with upsets, but I think when you look at the matchup on paper, the U.S. should get out of this round.
0: Okay, so I think when we first spoke, we said it would be a huge disappointment not to make the 32. I think you said if they can get to the 16, that would be great. If they could win a game in 16 and get to 8, it would be a huge, huge achievement. Have you changed your standards there?
25: I know a lot of people have, and I think that's great. Mm-hmm. That is, to me, that would still be an incredible tournament for this team. Mm-hmm. I think when you start looking at the countries that are left, the path potentially there, it's going to be a very difficult one for the U.S. They have definitely gained the attention that people that follow soccer and cover soccer like I do, they've done that and then some with this tournament right now. I hope that they continue on through the entire thing, Kevin. I hope that they win. I don't see that happening, but to get out of the round of 32, to play well in the round of 16 and or win in advance out of that would be, to me, incredible for this team.
0: All right, I've been asked this question a couple times. So why are the stars shining so much in the World Cup? Whether it's Mbappe, whether it's Harry Kane, obviously Messi has been ridiculous. And so that's A. And B, you know, why can't they, you know, I love this, why can't they, you know, the opponent slow down Messi some way, you know, put two guys on him? Again, that's a, you know, ignorant question, easier said than done, but why can't you slow down Lionel Messi?
25: So I have an answer for you about what you just said. They are doing that, and he's that good to evade multiple defenders. It doesn't matter. You're talking about the best of the best. So when you correlate sports and you look at Tom Brady, you look at LeBron James, you look at, in our area for hockey, Patrice Bergeron, like, those players could never be stopped. This is the best of the best. Kylian Mbappe, Harry Kane, like you mentioned, Lionel Messi, these are players that are the top players in the world, and it's being amplified against the other top players in the world. It's been so fun to watch, but to see what Messi is doing, Cristiano Ronaldo at his age, Harry Kane, like, these are players that are older, and they're still shining and still putting in incredible goals and performances. It's been awesome.
0: Nick, has it been France and Spain, roughly? Is those the two teams that have jumped out to you? They were the pre-tournament favorites.
25: I think Argentina, you have to put them in there. Just obviously with the way that Lionel Messi is playing, but the group around him, and they're coming off of a win. It's very difficult, almost impossible, to win two World Cups in a row with all that happens in a four-year span. But this Argentina team in the group stage, to me, really looks strong. And Messi's still, I mean, the best player on the planet and probably the greatest player of all time.
0: All right, that last one, you're going to be a little nervous. Well, envious, I should say here. I will be in England when England plays the Congo on Wednesday.
25: No way.
0: Yes. Now, the problem, it's not a problem, but we have a dining reservation in the middle of the game.
25: Yeah, I wonder how you got that.
0: And
25: I can't believe that they're open.
0: Well, but I don't think that there's any TVs in my near my dining. I think I can catch the first half, but should they breeze by the Congo and I don't have to worry about a close game?
25: See, this isn't just an answer to get people excited. I don't think anyone's going to breeze past anyone, regardless if you were third, second, or first. These countries are advanced for a reason. A lot of these smaller countries, this is what they live for, and you're seeing it on the pitch each and every week, and each and every match that is throughout the weeks that the World Cup has happened. So should England advance over Congo? They should, but again, you just never know. One of the things that's been so big for this U.S. team, and it's big in any soccer game, guys, is They have scored first in all three matches. In a tournament play like this, that is so huge mentally. It really does put the other team back. And the U.S. has not only been scoring first, they've been scoring early. Mm-hmm. So if they could do that against Bosnia, what Bosnia is going to try to do is stay really compact, try to take away if Christian Pulisic's able to start, which it looks like he is. They've seen the film enough now where to try to take him away and have him either be played through the middle or on the opposite side and really try to get a foul or a corner kick, a dead ball opportunity to sneak one in and then become even more compact if they're able to get up 1-0. That's going to be the game plan for Bosnia. And if you are a New England Revolution fan, you'll know this name, but Esmir Baraktarevic played in the Revs Academy. He was on the Revolution. He now plays on a Dutch team, but he's a name that people will recognize playing for Bosnia against the U.S.
0: And one more game in Boston won't come until July the 9th, a quarterfinal game. If form follows, it could be France against maybe the winner of that first round game, well, 32 game, Netherlands Morocco.
25: Unbelievable.
0: Yeah. I mean, to have France in a high stakes game right up the street is that's a blessing.
25: The Germany game earlier as well, but I'll tell you this, Kevin, Morocco Netherlands is going to be an unbelievable match. I can't wait for that one.
0: Great. Hey, Nick, keep enjoying the tournament and we'll have you back. Even if the U.S. isn't still kicking.
25: I'm here whenever you want. Awesome. If you want me to talk soccer every night, I will join you guys. I don't know if Rooch wants that, but I'll be here whenever you need.
0: Thanks very much, Nick. All right, not every night, but, for example, now, we would need Nick right now. Germany just went ahead of Paraguay 2-1, but it was clear interference with the goalie, so they're reviewing that score. And how about this? We'll take a break. We'll come back and have an update there and have tonight's Kevin Mack Sports Pick of the Night.
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30: 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Misses it! And Victor Hovland has won the Travelers.
0: Welcome back to the Kevin Mac Sports Hour here on WPRO 790 The Score. Yeah, Victor Hovland makes a 7-footer. Looked more like 10 to me. Scotty Scheffler misses a 4-footer. It was longer than 4. That's okay. I trust the measurements of the PGA Tour. Congrats to Vic Hovland. He had some Norway fans over there in Connecticut.
31: Didn't work out that well for me in my Robert McIntyre pick. The Scottish fans didn't seem to buoy him at the U.S. Open, but yeah, good looks to the Norwegians in Connecticut.
0: And hey, a quick shout out to Tyler Watts. He wins the Northeast Amateur, 16 under par. Here's Tyler.
32: Feels unbelievable. It was a really long and stressful week. This one definitely feels a little bit more special, just it being kind of a family experience, and I know me and my dad will remember this for a very long time.
33: What was the key? That putter that stumbled a little yesterday seemed to be back on track, right?
32: Yeah, I definitely made it a very key focus today. It was very poor yesterday, and I felt like I couldn't putt it like that again if I wanted to win this tournament. And I came out of the gates putting it really well, and I was very determined to keep that going. Little bumps and bruises along the way. It wasn't perfect, but overall it was much better.
0: Okay, congrats to Tyler. Let's get to the Kevin Mac Sports Pick of the Night.
34: Does anyone have any cash here?
0: Robert Kraft collecting the cash up there in Foxborough. Okay, Red Sox. The super hot Sox, Rooch. They're minus 178 tonight with Ranger Suarez on the mound. Would you ever look at the run line there? That's minus 1.5 plus 120.
31: Yeah, if I bet on favorites in baseball, I'm betting on them to cover the run line because that's really the only way you can get any value betting on a favorite in baseball. And also, it's like, look, like, what are you betting on here is what I always ask people. It's like, when you bet on a team to win baseball in this instance, are you really sitting there behind your phone or your computer or in the smoke-filled back rooms of a card house and thinking to yourself, you know, yeah, I like the Red Sox tonight to win by one run. That's what I like. Yeah. One run. No. There's two run nonsense. Now, specifically with the Red Sox, that might be a pretty decent idea because they can't score too many runs. But back up your convictions with your bet. The sports books don't want you to do it because, look, you're not going to win any less frequently. Here's the spoiler alert. Not a lot of these one-run wins are going to upset your bankroll, and when you do win, you're going to be winning so much more. So if you're looking to bet favorites in baseball, bet them on the run line. Do not do the opposite. Do not bet underdogs on the run line for the same reason. You don't need that one-run cushion. If you think an underdog is going to win, bet him to win, and you'll be thankful for it when you do.
0: All right, Rucha, I'm headed across the pond.
31: You sure are.
0: For the next, the rest of this week, a few days next week. So happy 250th to everybody. That's number one. But more importantly, Netherlands plays Morocco tonight, and you need Netherlands to win. That looks like it's a toss-up match. Tough one tonight.
31: It's going to be a tough one for my Netherlands, but yeah, if you got to, again, you pick underdogs to win, you're going to have to struggle through some of these tough moments. That's what makes it fun in the end. At least that's what I'm told.
0: Yeah, good luck.
31: And, safe travels, K-Mac.
0: Thank you. Rooch will be here, though, every night, knocking out some of the greatest hits and keeping you up to date on the world of sports. So, come back in tomorrow, 6 o'clock, the next Kevin Mac Sports Hour.
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12: 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Fun first hour of the show. We just went streaking in our last segment. But the beginning of the show was about the breaking news in the NBA. Blockbuster deal. Ja Morant traded to the Portland Trail Blazers. And Memphis gets back Jeremy Grant and Chris Murray. So we'll take your phone calls and your texts if you want to join our talking text line. Anything in the first hour that we discussed, 310-840-4910. Before we get to the big LeBron and Anthony Davis rumors with the Golden State Warriors, we also did discuss the World Cup game going on right now because it's got us on the edge of our seats. Germany and Paraguay in extra time right now. They are just over 10 minutes away from penalties. They're tied 1-1. Germany, massive favorite to advance before the game started. Paraguay looking for the first big upset here of the knockout stage. In the first game yesterday, Canada scored a last-minute winner to beat South Africa. And then earlier today, Brazil came from behind and scored a last-minute winner to beat Japan. So, Paraguay
5: looking to knock off the 2014 World Cup champions. And PJ, Germany had been dominating the extra period, and now Paraguay finally enjoying some possession here. So again, we were talking about Paraguay probably playing for penalties, because at that point, as they literally call it, and it's metaphorically a shootout, anything can happen. We still have some time here for some drama to unfold, but it's getting closer and closer, looking like this might be headed towards a penalty shootout.
6: Our first one of the knockout round stage. I can't wait. And if that's the case, Pat, all the pressure is going to be on Germany if that ends up happening. But we still got about 10 minutes and change to go, depending on how much stoppage time there is. You're right. Paraguay's getting a little bit more of an offensive attack here in this extra time. And it was kind of how we were talking about. We know Germany's going to dominate most of the possession. They have their sense of urgency to get things done in extra time because they do not want it going to penalty kicks. But that counterattack, you got to be careful of, whether it be off of a free kick, whether it be off of a corner, or just a save by

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19: Not all screen time is created equal, and a new study out of Sweden is helping us understand this even better. So researchers followed more than 20,000 people over nearly two decades and determined that passive screen time, like sitting on the couch and watching television, raised someone's risk of dementia. But if they did something active, like reading, puzzles, or interacting with other people, this same group of people saw their risk of dementia drop. Just like you got to put the work in to keep your body in shape as you age, you basically have to do the same thing with your brain. A couple things I have found to help: working to learn something new every day, whatever it might be, challenging yourself in some way every day, and really importantly, staying socially active. Some days that means meeting friends in person. Other days, maybe an email, a text, or a phone call. Just stay engaged. I'm Dr. Sanjay Gupta, helping you live a better life.
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16: As someone who's been married nearly 25 years, I'll tell you, there's a lot of great things about having a spouse. 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Why? 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